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89 BSD, Elvis Presley right there, Jailhouse Rock, kicking off the beginning of the show. Welcome to Cruisin' Oldies, I'm your host, Kevin Fay. Up next, here's the Everly Brothers and Gone, Gone, Gone.

Highway 36, Highway 11, and WBSD. 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All great places to cruise. The all-new Cruisin' Oldies 89.1 WBSD.

89 BSD, cruising all these monkeys right there, and this just doesn't seem to be my day. Dion and Donna the Prima Donna, Smokey Robinson and the Miracles before that, and Tears of a Clown. Sanford Clark and the Fool, and the Everly Brothers kicked off our set there with Gone, Gone, Gone. Here's the Sun Rays, and I Live for the Sun.

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89 BSD, Leslie Gore right there, and It's My Party. Before that, Buddy Holly and the Crickets and Peggy Sue, Sammy Masters and Rockin' Red Wing, and the Sun Rays kicked off the set there with I Live for the Sun. We're going to have more great cruising oldies right after these messages.

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89 BSD, Bobby Vinton right there, and Mr. Lonely, The Coasters and Poison Ivy. Before that, Gene Pitney and Only Love Can Break a Heart. And Connie Francis kicked off our set there with Everybody's Somebody's Fool. Up next, here's The Cookies and Chains.

89BSD Cannibal and the Headhunters and Land of 1000 Dances. James Darren and Goodbye Crew World. The Chiffons and He's So Fine. The Cookies kicked off our set there with Chains. Here's Brenda Lee and I Want to Be Wanted.

Highway 36, Highway 11, and WBSD. What's in common? All great places to cruise. 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

BSD, top of the 9 p.m. hour of Cruisin' Oldies. That was Carl Perkins and Blue Suede Shoes. Here's the Shirelles and Foolish Little Girl.

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Nasty Ricky Nelson right there, and Poor Little Fool. Johnny Mathis before that, and Chances Are. The Ventures and Walk Don't Run. Little Anthony and the Imperials before that, and Tears on My Pillow. And the Shirelles kicked off the set there with Foolish Little Girl. Up next, here's Gary Lewis and the Playboys and the Diamond Ring.

0: 89 BSD, Aretha Franklin right there, and Chain of Fools, Chuck Berry, and Johnny B. Good. Lulu before that, and To Sir With Love, and Gary Lewis and the Playboys kicked off the set there with This Diamond Ring. We're going to have more great cruising oldies right after these messages.
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89 BSD Supremes right there and Love Child. Before that, The Shields and You Cheated, Goji Grant before that, and The Wayward Wind. And The Beatles kicked off the set there with Good Morning, Good Morning. Here's Neil Sedaka and Breaking Up Is Hard to Do. Yeah.

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89 BSD, Jerry Butler and Biddy Everett right there, and Let It Be Me. The Dynamics before that in Misery, The Four Seasons and Dawn Go Away. And Neil Sedaka with Breaking Up Is Hard to Do kicked off our set. Here's Roy Orbison and Ooby Dooby.

89 BSD, Nancy Sinatra right there, and These Boots Are Made for Walking. Before that, Claudine Clark and Party Lights, Dwayne Eddy and Moving and Grooving, Larry Williams before that, and Boney Maroney, and Roy Orbison kicked off our set there with Ooby Dooby. Up next, here's Jan and Dean and The New Girl in School.

0: stuck in traffic, waiting for a train? That's okay. You're still cruising.
1: Cruising down the highway doing 79. 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
0: Cruising on this 89.1.
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99 PSD, Elvis Presley, Are You Lonesome Tonight? Before that, Smokey Robinson and the Miracles and Going to a Go-Go. Before that, Bill Doggett and Honky Tonk Part 2, The Drifters, Up on the Roof, and Jan and Dean kicked off our set there with The New Girl in School. Up next, here's the Everly Brothers and Since You Broke My Heart.

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0: Johnny Tillotson right there, and it keeps right on hurting. Before that, Frankie Lymon and the Teenagers, and Why Do Fools Fall in Love? The Monkees, and I'm Not Your Stepping Stone, back from 1967, and the Everly Brothers kicked off our set there with Since You Broke My Heart. We're going to have more great cruising oldies right after these messages.
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Connie Francis right there, and Who's Sorry Now. Before that, the Belmonts and Tell Me Why. The Beach Boys before that, and Little Deuce Coupe. And Leslie Gore kicked off our set there with Judy's Turn to Cry. Up next, here's the Hollies and Stop, Stop, Stop.

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There was a tall oak tree that loved the babbling brook, and the babbling brook loved the mountain high, and the mountain high loved the sky above. The Creator looked down and saw everything was love, love, love. Then he took a bone and a piece of mud. He made a man, then a woman, to be flesh and blood. Then along came the devil.

89 BSD, Van Morrison and Them, and Here Comes the Night, back from 1964. Before that, Dorsey Burnett and Tall Oak Tree, Little Richard and Good Golly Miss Molly, and the Hollies kicked off our set there, and Stop, Stop, Stop. Here's Les Cooper and Wiggle Wobble.

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89 BSD, welcome to the 11 p.m. hour of Cruisin' Oldies. That was the Animals and House of the Rising Sun. Up next, here's the Association and Never My Love.

89BSD, Dell, Shannon right there, and hats off to Larry. Frankie Avalon and DD Dine on before that. Herman's Hermits and No Milk Today, the Dell Vikings before that, and Come Go With Me. And the Association kicked off the set there with Never My Love. Up next, here's the Supremes, and Someday We'll Be Together.

Highway 36, Highway 11, and WBSD. What's in common? 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The all-new Cruisin' Oldies 89.1 WBSD.

0: 89 BSD, the great Ray Charles right there, and Hit the Road, Jack. Before that, Dave Baby Cortez and the Happy Organ, the Mellow Kings before that, and Tonight Tonight, and the Supremes kicked off our set there with Someday We'll Be Together. We're going to have more great cruising oldies right after these short messages.
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BSD, Randy and the Rainbows right there, and Denise. The Moon Glows before that, and Sincerely. The Ronettes and Walking in the Rain, and back from 1965, kicking off the set, we had the Beatles, and I'm Looking Through You. Up next, here is Mel Carter and Hold Me, Thrill Me, Kiss Me.

89 BSD, Everly Brothers. When will I be loved? Before that, Buddy Holly and the Crickets, and That'll Be the Day. The Platters, and Only You and Mel Carter kicked off the set there with Hold Me, Thrill Me, Kiss Me. Up next, here's Elvis Presley and Ol' Shook Up.

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0: 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And by the way, I'd like to say hi to my two girlfriends who happen to live there, Michelle and Devin. I love you very much. 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

0: Christopher Minutes, thoughts on making every day count. I'm Tony Rossi.
1: Diane Foley felt devastated when her son, journalist James Foley, was killed by terrorists in Syria. All these years later, she believes God guided her through that horrific time. During an interview about her Christopher Award-winning memoir, American Mother, Diane reflected, "When bad things happen, we need one another. We need God with skin on. And that's been my experience. We received buckets of mail for a full year after Jim was murdered, and it was through a lot of that goodness we were able to start the James Foley Legacy Foundation. The foundation advocates for the safety of journalists in conflict zones and has helped bring home more than 150 innocent U.S. nationals."
0: This message was brought to you by the Christophers. 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
1: Good morning. Welcome to Community Focus, a show dedicated to exploring the personalities, issues, and events of interest to southeastern Wisconsin. I'm your host, Matt Nye. Our guest today is P.G. Callahan. He likes to go by the name of Peter. He is author of the books Diary of a Bullied Girl, Good Prevails, and Bullies Beware, Winners Only, A Teenager's Guide to Dealing with Peer Pressure. So thank you so much, Peter, for joining us today.
2: It's great to be here. Thank you, Matt, for having me.
1: Now, I know that bullying is something that is talked about. It seems every other week there's some kind of news story on cyberbullying, different types of bullying. How do you define what bullying is?
2: I'll use a word that it may be pretty controversial. Not really, but people may not immediately associate with it, but it really is. Like terrorism. Obviously not 9/11 terrorism or what went on in Kenya, but anytime you make a person feel scared or you're the victim, you're afraid of someone, you have fear of them, that's terror. Anytime you're afraid to go to school, you're afraid to be yourself, you're afraid to be comfortable, you're afraid to learn, to enjoy yourself, to freely associate with your friends or classmates, that's terror. You know, anyone who inhibits someone from their freedom of thought or their freedom of emotions, you know, you're inflicting terror on that person. You know, provided, obviously, you didn't do anything wrong to that person, but, you know, because I know everyone, adults and kids, have been bullied. Adults get bullied on jobs, you know, by some bosses, by coworkers, some family members, friends. I call them false friends. So everybody in the world has been bullied, and it's not a good feeling. Now, obviously, some people have been bullied more, and the extent is much more severe. But when you've been afraid of someone, that's a very terrifying feeling. So that's basically how I see it.
1: How does someone like yourself dedicate a good portion of their lives to really facing bullying? Were you a bully? Were you bullied? What's your interest in this topic?
2: Well, like I said, everyone has been bullied, you know, whether it's from, you know, people at school, so-called friends, associates, or some of your family members. You know, I was bullied a little bit, and then also everybody has bullied someone.

0: like whether it's maliciously teased or, you know, whether it could be your cousin, your younger brother, or someone you don't know. So, you know, I, like I said, like many others, bullied, you know, not, you know, maybe it was one or two instances, but so I know from both sides, but my thing is, like, I'm a, you know, former teacher in the inner city, and also I worked at a shelter for homeless kids, and I'm a news cameraman, so I've kind of interacted with a lot of kids and seen, you know, what's going on, and it's just something, obviously with Twitter and Facebook, it's exacerbated now. It's pervasive throughout society, and, you know, we have shows on TV, you know, where you have judges, and they're judging people on their ability to sing and perform. And I'm all for honesty, but I'm not for, like, being malicious and putting people down. And I think that type of attitude where it's beyond caustic, it's mean, where people get on Twitter or get on Facebook or everyone on TV and put people down and humiliate them and try to rip them to shreds. And I think that creates and exacerbates a culture where meanness is accepted and it's encouraged. And then the danger to that is that it inhibits and prevents people from trying and going for their dreams and failing. And that's one of the main tenets of my books, for kids, obviously, to embrace and celebrate their individuality and to be true to themselves, but also to not be afraid of failure. Every great person has failed, whether Bill Gates, Mark Zuckerberg, Oprah Winfrey, Michael Jordan. Every great person in history has failed. So, you know, if kids and people can understand, you fail your way to success. If you fall down, you get back up. If you fall down again, you get right back up. Once you get, and I was telling this to my nephew, he's 15, I said, once you understand, once you get to the point where you don't care what people think of you, provided what you're doing is positive, you're free. Most people inhibit themselves and limit themselves because they're concerned about what other people think, you know, and that's what I'm stressing in my books, that you can better deal with bullying and ridiculing by loving yourself more and accepting yourself and say, you know, hey, I'm imperfect, but I'm perfect being me. And to be truly honest with yourself and know that you have all these quirky and geeky, corny and lovable and beautiful qualities in you, and only by being yourself will you bring them out. So you don't really need to worry about people who put you down, ridicule you, or tell you can't do something. Because anybody who tells you can't do something, they haven't done it. So if you're true to yourself, what you truly like and what you truly dislike, you'll feel good about yourself, and you'll start engaging in activities that you truly interest, and you won't really be focused with negative venom or venom coming your way.
1: Now, Peter, for me to jump in there just for a second,
0: I think that a
1: lot of the things you say are very true, but at the same time, so again, to be devil's advocate, you tell that person who's nervous, don't be nervous. You tell that person who's insecure, love yourself, and it's really hard for us to really know the nuts and bolts. A lot of, certainly, those students that are bullied, they do care what people think, and adults throughout their whole life do care what their social groups think about them. How do we step-by-step get to a point where, as you mentioned, it's a beautiful place when we get to that point where we don't care?
0: Well, and I think adults may be able to see this a little clearer, but anyone who's honest with themselves, and honesty is the only way that you can be free. Anyone who's honest with themselves will realize that succumbing to the wishes and approval of maybe family members or your peer groups

0: and denying what's truly in your heart is a true way to unhappiness. So what's more important, for someone to put you in a box and to say, hey, we accept you as a friend or a family member if you fit this mold, but you're not really going for your dreams, you're not being true to yourself? So you can't, if you're not beating to your own drum, if you're not listening to your sixth sense, your heart, your intuition, you're not going to be happy. Now, with regards to specifics, I think all people, kids included, as young, they need to have goals. Once you have goals, whether you want to be a brain surgeon, an architect, a heart surgeon, whatever, an electrician, you're working towards something. And join clubs and fill yourself with activities that truly interest you. Because I'll give you a scenario. There are two kids who get bullied at school. And regardless of your self-esteem, it's going to bother you if someone puts you down. But one kid goes home and says, you know what, I've got a lot to do. Like, you know, I want to be an aeronautical engineer. So he Googles or YouTubes interviews with aeronautical engineers, whatever. He has a plan. He's finding out as much information. He's interested. He's interested in chess. He's a member of a chess club. He's interested in, running track, whatever your interests are, you pursue them, and you do. You have to fill your life with action, with productive action. So even though the kid is bullied, he's doing things that genuinely interest him, so he's filling his time. So he's going to be in a happier place, and he's going to see the bullying and ridiculing for what it is. You know, he's not going to make a mountain out of a molehill. He's not going to let that overcome him, as opposed to another kid who gets bullied and comes home and has no goals and has no activities that truly interest him. So he's going to stew, and he's going to dwell on that negativity, and he's going to take it in, and he's going to think something's wrong with him. So my main thing is with kids, it's like, be honest in people. Be honest with yourself. And we have these beautiful search engines with Google and YouTube. Any profession, any interest you have, pursue it. Immerse yourself in it. Learn about it. Because when you're doing things that you truly love, you don't really get involved in negativity. And you see negativity and pettiness for what it is. So fill your mind, fill your heart with activities, with interests that you, not your so-called friends or family, that you truly are truly interested in, and your life will turn out great. So that's the main thing, you know. But with regards to adults and teenagers, like, you get to a certain point, like, you can't worry about what people think. Like, those people who are criticizing you over doing something positive, rest assured, they're going to be resting peacefully at night. They don't really care that much about what you do. And if they do, and you're doing something positive, then they don't really have your best interests. You know, that's a sure way to unhappiness, if you're concerned about what people think. You know, so you really have a choice. Life is all about choices.
1: Right. Now, if you're just joining us, we are talking with P.G. Callahan, author of the book Diary of a Bullied Girl, Good Prevails, as well as he is author of the book Bullies Beware. You seem to suggest that social media is this double-edged sword. You say it's a beautiful thing that we can go ahead and reach out and find our interests and set goals with, and yet, as we all know, it can be a tool for forces of bullying. And you mentioned before that bullying, in a way, is a form of terrorism, where it forms terror. Do you think that the good outweighs the bad in terms of social media being used as a tool to build self-esteem versus being used as a tool to really create terror?
0: Well, when I meant with regards to information sources, I meant specifically Google and YouTube. Now, Facebook and Twitter, obviously, they're good in terms of giving people information immediately. Technology, whether

0: like it or not, is here, and you deal with it. Don't, my thing is to kids and people, don't go somewhere to be accepted. Accept yourself. Be true to yourself. And those people who genuinely like you for you will gravitate towards you. Don't get so hung up on fitting in and friending people on Facebook and concerned about what people tweet about you or post about you. Truth is very simple. It's very easy. If people like you, they like you. They're going to be down with you. They're going to have your back. They're not going to ridicule you. They're not going to put you down. But when you go on there and you seek acceptance, you're looking for disappointment. Like I said, Twitter, it's great. Like, it's an immediate source of information, you know, of letting people know. But you have, and I say in the book Diary of Bullied Girls, like, you have everything you need within. The kingdom of God is within you. That's basically saying that you have all the beautiful qualities, all the intelligence, all the perseverance, all the determination inside of you. Don't look for other people to make you. You know, that's how people get in trouble. That's when people, they lose themselves and they're not themselves and they end up being happy. They become followers. And my books, what I'm stressing is embrace and celebrate your individuality. You know, like, okay, you're on Facebook. Some of your friends are on Facebook. That's cool, Twitter. But don't get hung up on it. You know, don't think just because someone friends you, they're your friend. Like, you can't have loyalty without friendship. You can't have love without friendship. You know, don't be so concerned with what people think of you. Like, it's what you think of yourself.
1: Now, Peter, in writing the book Diary of a Bullied Girl, obviously you have a male perspective. What made you decide to write the Diary of a Bullied Girl instead of the Diary of a Bullied Boy?
0: Well, I have... There are four diaries, Diary of a Bullied Girl, Good Prevails, and Diary of a Bullied Boy, my sister's Ariana. Diary of a, that's her brother. Diary of a Bullied Girl is from a 12-year-old girl's perspective from the South, and then Diary of a Bullied Boy is from her 14-year-old brother's perspective, and then I have a diary of a kid with ADD, all day dreaming, and then Diary of a Bullied Girl, Girl Power. I grew up with two very strong women, you know, my mother and sister, and I have very strong women with regards to my grandmothers and other women in my family, and basically the idea came to me in a dream, and I just went with the dream, you know, I thought it would be good, you know, 12-year-old girls are full of wisdom, and basically the crux of the book is, she's Ariana sitting with her wise old grandmother on the grandmother's porch, and they talk about qualities that are essential in dealing with bullies, whether that be courage to be yourself. But then again, it really doesn't take that much courage to be yourself. Smart, not just book smart, but people smart, observing not so much what they say, but what they do. Laughter and levity. You can't take yourself so seriously. You have to laugh several times throughout the day. You have to see the bizarre things you do and the bizarre things other people do. And then intuition, the main thing, following your heart. You know, I have in the book Bullies Beware, Winners Only, the self-help guide, I have a chapter, if you're going to be a follower, follow your heart. And that's it. You know, your heart doesn't lie to you. Your heart knows what's best for you. Your heart knows what you truly want. Your heart is your intuition, is your sixth sense, is God or your higher being, however you want to call it, is protecting you, telling you what people are good, what people are bad. If you're nervous, should you go for your dreams? Should you not? You know, everyone knows when they've messed up in life.

0: best for you. You know what's great for you. So that's what I want kids and people to take from the books.
1: Now, unfortunately, we're running out of time. Just enough time for two more questions. First, where can we go to find out more information about your book or your thoughts on bullying?
0: Well, the books are on Amazon.com. If you search under Diary of a Bullied Girl, and they're in Kindle books, and then you can click on Diary of a Bullied Girl. And then when you click on that, if you click on where it says author P.G. Callahan, my other books will come up, including Petrino and the Gremlin Spies. That's an adventure story. That's very unique. It's full of wild action and rhymes. You know, I think people will like that too, because like the rhymes are totally different and the action is wild. So if they go on Amazon.com and search under Diary of a Bullied Girl and then click on P.G. Callahan, all my books will come up. I also have like a sort of like a blog. It's really not a blog. It's just a web page, pgcallahan.com. And, you know, I have an interview and on there, a transcript of an interview, and then also a question and answer, like why I enjoy writing.
1: All right, final question. If we are a young kid and we find ourselves being bullied, or if we're that parent and we suspect our child is being bullied, what is your best advice as the first step we can take?
0: That's a great question. I tell in the books, I stress that the kids, if you're being bullied or if you see someone else, even though they may not be your friend, tell your teacher on the sneak. You know, you don't have to let anybody know. Tell the teacher, principal, or security guard. Let them know. Because once other people start telling on the bullies, they can stop it. Also, the parents, if they find out or they sense their kids are being bullied, then they find out, they should call the principal. The higher up, the better. They shouldn't take any, you know, BS. They should just get right to the point and tell them that it's not to be tolerated. A lot of times kids may try to hide it, they'll hold it in, and they don't want their parents to know because they don't want to seem like they're weak. But it's best to address it bluntly and immediately. And if the parents find out, immediately call the principal and you know, say this is something we're not going to tolerate. My honest opinion, I think that any kid who is bullying other kids, they should be suspended a week. Like, it shouldn't be where their parents come in and they talk to the principal, they get a slap on the wrist or in-school suspension or detention. Once kids who are bullying other kids, once they get suspended for a week, they're going to stop. Their parents, even if the parents don't care about school, they're going to make sure their kids don't bully, because they don't want to have the hassle of coming in and after the kid's been suspended. So if the schools are serious about stopping bullying, they'll make sure any kid who's bullying other kids will be suspended a week. That will stop it very quickly. So that's my thing. You know, if a kid, don't feel embarrassed. Everybody, adults, teachers, your parents, everyone in the world has been bullied. Tell your teacher, you know, in private. Tell the security guard. Tell the principal. You know, don't feel there's nothing wrong with you. That's my main thing with the kids. There's nothing wrong with you. You know, the bullies, people who bully people, they're weak people. They don't love themselves. They have a lot of hatred towards themselves. That's why they like being mean to people. So there's nothing wrong with you. But no one has any right to touch you or to bully you, so you need to stop the problem immediately. Tell your teacher. Tell the principal. Tell a security guard. Parents, do the same. Don't think you're ruffling the principal's feathers. That's the principal's job, to prevent bullying. So that's what I would suggest. Like, nip it in the bud immediately.
1: All right. Well, unfortunately, that's all we have time for today. I want to thank you, Peter, our author, P.G. Callahan. He is author of the book, Diary of a Bullied Girl, Good Prevails, and Bullies Beware. Thank you so much for coming on today.
0: Thank you very much, Matt. It was great for you having me. I really appreciate it.
1: And that will do it for Community Focus. This is Matt and I wishing you all the very best in Burlington and beyond.
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Good morning, everyone. How are you? This is the Eclectic Collection for the 31st day of May, 2026. I'm Jeff Peterson, and we are going to celebrate tomorrow's 1st of June. A lot of June music right there. You heard the June hymn from the album The King is Dead by the Decemberists. Great tune. They have a great song about January as well, but we'll wait till that one for 6 months. So, June stuff, we're going to hear music from all kinds of wonderful people like Joel Mabus, Lyle Lovett. Gotta love it, Lyle. And Mary Chapin Carpenter, people like that. We also have some birthdays coming up. Mississippi John Hurt, the great John Hurt. He has a birthday this week, as does Claudia Schmidt, one of the Midwest's finest singers. She performs Still Going Carrying On, which is great. I think she's coming to Milwaukee this fall or something. So, and play some topical songs as well, and also some great stuff from Terry Murphy, Jim Fine, and Jerry Garcia. New album out about the old number one, Clark's first album. It's called Number One Revisited. Play something from that. Mary Gaucher. All kinds of fun stuff like that. Yeah. Also remember my brother-in-law, David, who we lost a year ago. And remember him with some music as well in a little bit. But I got to play a song first here from the Austin Lounge Lizards. These guys are quite creative. They had an album out in 2006 that they called The Drugs I Need. And they have a song in here, oddly enough, about what they think is kind of funny, but of course it isn't. The song is called Banjo Players in Heaven. So let's give that a listen. I find that appropriate. And we'll see if we agree with this song. Here are the Austin Lounge Lizards.

0: It's just wrong. Well, banjo players in heaven. I guess let's hope they're not right. Austin Lounge Lizards from their album The Drugs I Need. Good stuff there. All right. We've had some good summer weather of late and continue to. And, I like this song. I have an intro by Billy Joel. He had a birthday recently, and I didn't play this song, but I am going to today. And here it is, his song about summer, Highland Falls, with a little bit of an intro.
1: The other song you asked about was Summer Highland Falls. Okay. I lived actually in a town upstate New York, right on the Hudson, just below West Point. And it's Highland Falls. And

lived there, and it was at a time I was in a relationship which was, you know, the bloom was off the rose, the honeymoon was over, and you realize how disappointing it can be when you love somebody so much, and then you're mean to each other, and you do hurtful things to each other, you know, all out of love, but it's, you know, that first understanding that all's not right, you know, something is rotten in Denmark, you know, and there is, you know, and you either accept it and you say, okay, maybe we're not as perfect as we thought we were. There's a certain disappointment, but there's also an acceptance in this. So I was looking for one of those yin yang kind of things. Anyway, it's called Summer Highland Falls. I don't think I ever say Summer Highland Falls in the song at all. But you know, like, I always thought it was so cool that Bob Dylan wrote a song called Rainy Day Woman Number 13, and nowhere in the song did it have anything to do with rainy day or woman number 13. You know? Okay.

What a great song. I love it. Billy Joel, Summer, Highland Falls. That's from a little EP he put out, which is called Make You Feel My Love, which had that song on it, which was a song written by Dylan. That Dylan said, here, give this to Billy Joel. He can record this. He'll do it perfectly, which he did, of course. And then they also included Summer, Highland Falls in there, which is a great version of it, a great song anyway. Oh, my. And happy belated birthday to Billy Joel, by the way, too. So there. As I had mentioned a little bit ago, a year ago we lost my brother-in-law, David Ewan, and he is missed by everyone, but we carry on. And I played some music last year for him, and played them again. They were such great songs. I know he's floating out there somewhere. So here is David Bowie singing about the Starman.

0: later. But back then, that place was cool.
1: To us, it was a castle.
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Eric Erickson, Willie LaBeatty, Jackie Berry, and me. 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About a year ago, he put that out. Good stuff. It fit in nicely there. And before that, Hurricane Smith. Oh, babe, what would you say? And he, of course, was, I just learned this out. Bit of trivia. He worked, was one of the early engineers on Beatles songs, with working with George Martin back in the early days before the Rubber Soul album came out. He was in on all that. Wow. A little bit of trivia right there, I think. All right. So I got to play. I want to try it. This is just something here. You know, Jerry Garcia is an interesting character. You know, he's when it comes to music and culture of the 1960s, he's as iconic as it gets. I mean, he's right up there with the Beatles and Dylan when it comes to a symbol of that music in that era. And he released a number of solo albums. And in 1974, he released an album called Garcia. And subsequently, they have released a box set with all his solo stuff on it, and they had this album on there plus some bonus material. And one of the songs that they included was an outstanding recording that he made of a doo-wop pop classic song. You know, the thing about Garcia that endears him, I think, to all of us, not only the music he made with the Grateful Dead, and then, of course, he was dabbling in bluegrass with Olden in the Way, which is a whole different genre. And he also had this great affinity for picking great songs from the past and could play them so well because he had the spirit and he felt it. Here's a song that was a hit by the Fleetwoods. It's called Tragedy. A great song. And Garcia does it wonderfully from the bonus material on his album Garcia from 1974. We love you, Jerry.

0: Ah, beautiful song. Written by Stevie Wonder, sung there by Joan Baez from her great album, Diamonds and Rust. Loved it. Love it. Absolutely love it. And before that, Jerry Garcia, Tragedy. Oh, my. Couple of, I guess, sad tunes right there. And speaking of sad situations, I have a copy of some alternate takes of Janis Joplin doing from her swan song, Pearl. Me and Bobby McGee was such a hit. She did such a nice version of that, of that great tune. She, of course, passed away in 1970, October 4th, at the age of 27. And but she did a great job on Kris Kristofferson's wonderful tune, Me and Bobby McGee. This is her. She's playing the guitar. And it's just nice. This is from an alternate take. And they're still playing around and figuring out how to get this song just right, which they eventually did. But this isn't too bad either. So here is Janis Joplin.
1: Here we cut. That's cute, isn't it? Makes you wonder where I got there.

0: That was the best ending I ever heard.
1: Best ending she ever heard. Janis Joplin. Me and Bobby McGee. Recorded in July. July 28th, 1970. She passed away less 2.5 months later. Pearl. Me and Bobby McGee was a hit. Indeed it was. Oh, wow. Well, tomorrow is June. I did promise songs about June. I'll play a couple here. Here's Joel Mapus. Love this guy. The Last of June.

Mary Chapin Carpenter. What a beautiful song. It's called 4th June 1989 from her album The Age of Miracles. Good stuff that was indeed. Yeah. Hey, how about some topical song? This song is 20 years old. Written and performed.

Terry Murphy, our good buddy, from his first album, Live Like an Artist. Came out in 2006. And it's appropriate again today. Song called Over a Barrel.

That's Terry Murphy from his latest disc. Speaking up, Child is Born. Nice, good tune there, Murph. Sound nice. All right. Well, we got our 250th birthday. You know, BST had their 50th anniversary last year. We got the 250th of the U.S. happening this year, and there are parties being scheduled, and people just aren't cooperating, I guess. Some people are upset about it. I suspect this is probably what's going on in the White House right now.

0: Yeah, you'd cry too if it happened to you. All right. Oh, well. All right. Hey, we are halfway through our show for this week. Wow. We'll take a little break, and then we'll come back with celebrate a couple of birthdays. Claudia Schmidt and Mississippi John Hurt. Got some new music to play as well and fun stuff like that. So we'll be right back.
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1: Well, we're back. Second half of the show. We are enjoying a beautiful summer day here in southeast Wisconsin. For the 31st day of May, last day of May, tomorrow is June. This year is almost half over already. Amazing. And we have some birthday folks to celebrate. One of my favorite folkies from the Midwest, Claudia Schmidt. Saw her many, many years ago when she was starting out playing around here a lot, Blue River Cafe, and a lot of places around, Big Top Chautauqua. And she was born in Michigan and has released a ton of great folk music, plays a 12-string and does a great job. And she partnered with Sally Rogers to release an album they call Closing the Distance. And on it, it's an interesting talk. Again, timely and appropriate. A song written by Melvina Reynolds. It's called The Gentleman of Distinction in the Army. Very appropriate again today, these days. So here's Claudia Schmidt with Sally Rogers.

0: my airship. Take a trip in my airship. Guess it's got a rhyme, huh? She's good. Happy birthday to her. 74 is what she is. And happy birthday to her. We like her music. She's coming around Milwaukee this fall. So if you like that, got a chance to see you live, which is always good to support live music here. And you're listening to The Eclectic Collection. I'm Jeff Peterson, and we're going to celebrate another birthday. Great. One of folk music's and the blues' finest guys, Mississippi John Hurt. He was a guitar picker that was recorded in the 1920s, and was recognized as one of a great fingerstyle picker. And he recorded a bunch of records, and then the Great Depression hit. Bottom fell out of the music industry for most people. And he went back down to his hometown, Avalon, and was a farmer. And then one day, a couple of New York folkies were listening to Harry Smith's collection of folk music and said, this song here, John Hurt is singing about Avalon, Mississippi, my hometown. You wonder if you think he's still there. So they went down there and they asked where, they said he's right over here. And they found him and listened to him pick and brought him up to New York. And he went to the Newport Folk Festival. He was a smash hit. Everybody loved him. Tom Paxton wrote songs about him. Dave Van Ronk, they all sang and loved and sat at his feet listening to him pick. And so he had about 5 years of fame. And then he passed away at the age of 72, 73 in 1966. Here's a recording of Mississippi John Hurt. Another contribution he made to American culture and music is he sang a song called The Coffee Blues. I'll play it right now. And there's a recurring line in there about a lovin' spoonful. John B. heard that, of course, and John B. Sebastian took that as the name of his band, Lovin' Spoonful. Here's The Coffee Blues, Mississippi John Hurt.
1: Coffee time. I like a certain brand, that's Maxwell House. Just like it says on the can, good to the last drop. And if I can get just a spoonful of Maxwell House, do as much good as 2-3 cups of this other coffee.

with your mom and Evelyn, want me there all the time. Left power this morning, about 9:30. Left hours this morning. Put him on the album.

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0: I can't understand. 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Avalon, my hometown. Pretty mama Lavalon, want me there all the time.
1: John Hurt, Mississippi. John Hurt, one of the nicest sounding guys. He just makes you feel good listening to him play. His style is so good, and he's got that wonderful voice. There's some good videos of him talking at the Newport Folk Festival as Bob Dylan is singing It's All Over Now, Baby Blue. In the background, you have John Hurt is being interviewed, talking about his music and life. It's quite good. Quite good. Happy birthday to him. He'd be 133 if he was alive. There is he. He.

There was a museum of his that his granddaughter kept going. It burnt down. Someone burnt it down. But there you can go see his. I drove through there one. You know, there's not nothing. Avalon is like pretty much gone. But you can go see his gravesite and things like that. He was a legend. All right, new album that's out came out. It's called The Old Number One Revisited. Guy Clark's first album was called The Old Number One 50 years ago. And they're celebrating it now with a tour, and which actually happened last year. And this record, this recording, I'm going to play Guy's Desperado's Waiting for a Train, sung here by Andrew Combs with Rodney Crowell. It's off this new disc. It's a nice disc. You know, if you like Guy Clark, these are just covers of his songs. His originals are tough to beat. These people do all right, though. So here is Desperado's Waiting for a Train.

bad version. Desperados Waiting for a Train. Off the new disc, Old Number One Revisited. Guy Clark's first album. Released on Guy Clark's, his records, handmade, truly handmade records. Wonderful stuff. Kind of keep his memory alive, I tell you. He was such a great songwriter, and it will because of the amount of songs he left us. And speaking of great writers, Mary Gaucher, she was at the Evanston Folk Festival last fall, and it was wonderful seeing her perform with all her great music, and the crowd loved her, and it was just wonderful. Here's a song from her, the title track from her album, Mercy Now, such a beautiful tune. Great sentiment and great music. Here is Mary Gaucher.

They had a great tune. Mercy Now. Mary Gaucher. Wonderfully done. Love her stuff. She has got a huge volume of music and does good work with veterans writing songs. And she says the therapy it gives them is a very good thing. And she does that so well. Love her stuff. Mary Gaucher. And Gaucher is spelled G-A-U-T-H-E. Excuse me, I-E-R. She's French. So it has a different sound. And speaking of different sounds for a name, a few years back at the Stoughton Opera House, I saw Mjorma Kekkonen with John Hurlbut. And they performed a wonderful show. And they had a released the disc that is called The River Flows. And there's a two-volume set where they had, during COVID, at his Fur Peace Ranch, which is down in Ohio, he gives guitar lessons. And, of course, that was not happening during COVID. But he put on concerts and recorded them and put it on as a second disc on this great album of his. So some of the music is wonderful. John Hurlbut sings and plays guitar, and Yorma backs him up. So let's listen to a tune there's called The Old Homestead. Wonderful song. Great stuff. This is I just can't believe how wonderful his music. You know, he was a guitar player for the Jefferson Airplane. And all of those acid rock, as Airplane was called, they all came from a folky background. And Jack Cassidy and Yorma performs still as Hot Tuna. So here is The Old Homestead.

What a great tune. That's a wonderful song. John Hurlbut with Jorma Kekkonen playing guitar from the album The River Flows, Volumes 1 and 2, Complete Sessions. That particular song, The Old Homestead, was written by a chap by the name of, who's a good friend of theirs, by the way, Spencer Bodron. And that's a nice tune. Good stuff there. Okay. Now, last week when it was Bob Dylan's birthday, I was able to play a tune by Tokyo Bob. And as a result, I only could really play one song. I think Tokyo Bob deserves another shot because you know the crowd's reaction was so positive towards it, and it is always great to listen to Tokyo Bob's music. And I'm going to play something now from an album that he calls The Midnight Special. It's Tokyo Bob and the Never Mending Tour Band. Of course, Dylan has the Never Ending Tour Band. And this is Tokyo Bob doing his imitation of Bob Dylan doing a Grateful Dead song. How about that? Friend of the Devil. So here is Tokyo Bob, and he does it pretty good doing Friend of the Devil.

0: Does it get better than that? My good friend Tokyo Bob.
1: Wow.
0: Friend of the devil. Yes, sir. Those are priceless. I love those recordings. I have a bunch of them from him. If I ever get back to Japan, I'm going to look him up. See, he apparently runs a club and performs there. So that would be worth seeing. Take a banjo and we could do some acoustic folky bob with him, huh? All right, good stuff. Boy, we're fast approaching the end of our show. And, of course, the folks, the fans out there demanding to hear Jim Fine as we approach the end here from his new latest

Boy, he does that good. Jim Fine with the Mighty Fine String Band. Summer's End. The Mighty Fine String Band is Pat Fleming, Don Sternberg. They are good. Oh, man. All those folks down at the Folky Center, the Folky Night Folk Club down in Northern Illinois, they're all good. All right. Hey, we're out of here. I got to wrap this thing up. Another week is under our belt. June, we've got a lot of things coming up. We have Flag Day coming up. We got the 250th anniversary of the United States. We'll see how that goes. And summer comes into play. And I got an anniversary to the best person one could ever marry. Happy anniversary, Mary. So, it is summertime. And one of the songs that really makes you feel good in the summertime, Mungo Jerry, In the Summertime. Great old tune. We'll catch you all next week. It's been great playing music for you. Take it easy, but take it.

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